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8: Hi, everyone. A nice night settling in. We're looking at clear skies, cooler weather, dropping down to about 60. Then for tomorrow, as we kick off the weekend, it looks good. Partly sunny, highs in the mid-80s. We are looking for showers and storms tomorrow night, 68 below. Early showers and storms on Sunday and cooler highs, mid-70s. From WTWO, your local weather authority, I'm meteorologist Jesse Walker.
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0: 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I mean, that'd be a real dad thing to do.
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7: Hi, everyone. A nice night settling in. We're looking at clear skies, cooler weather, dropping down to about 60. Then for tomorrow, as we kick off the weekend, it looks good. Partly sunny, highs in the mid-80s. We are looking for showers and storms tomorrow night, 68 to low. Early showers and storms on Sunday and cooler highs, mid-70s. From WTWO, your local weather authority, I'm meteorologist Jesse Walker.
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11: Hi, everyone. A nice night settling in. We're looking at clear skies, cooler weather, dropping down to about 60. Then for tomorrow, as we kick off the weekend, it looks good. Partly sunny, highs in the mid-80s. We are looking for showers and storms tomorrow night, 68 to low. Early showers and storms on Sunday and cooler highs, mid-70s. From WTWO, your local weather authority, I'm meteorologist Jesse Walker.
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0: Hey y'all, this is Kelsey Hart, and this is my new single, Fireworks. 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
15: Over the last few decades, disposable single-use plastic has quietly shifted from something occasional to an everyday item. And even as public frustration grows over the health and environmental impacts of plastics, global production is still climbing. 5 years ago, the world generated more than 460 million tons of plastic. That's more than the combined weight of every person on Earth. Go back almost 20 years and plastic production was half that number. Today, less than 10% of all plastic waste is recycled.

0: plastic is becoming part of the survival strategy for oil and gas companies. As electric vehicles, batteries, and renewable energy continue to grow, leaders are under pressure to find new profit models. Petrochemicals, which include plastics, has emerged as one of the biggest, and the scale of this build-out is hard to miss. Across parts of Texas, Louisiana, and Pennsylvania, huge industrial facilities, known as ethane crackers, run around the clock, turning fossil fuel byproducts into the chemical building blocks used to make plastic.
1: It's hugely polluting, and the carbon footprint is enormous. There's a new ethane cracker outside of Pittsburgh built by Shell Chemicals, subsidiary of the Shell Oil Company, and it's estimated to have the equivalent carbon footprint of more than 400,000 cars. Now, the other thing is that if you are someone who lives in the vicinity of one of these plants, whether it's an ethane cracker or another type of petrochemical plant making different types of plastic, there is often a huge problem with very unhealthy emissions of all kinds of different chemicals, some of them carcinogenic.
0: Gardner feels that most people have been fed a much simpler version of the story. If plastic is a problem, just try to be better about recycling it. She says that this message has been extremely effective at shifting attention away from its negative effects.
1: It's been really successful, not only in pushing the idea of recycling as a way to sort of ease people's guilt and, you know, people's feelings of concern about plastic, but also to frame it as an issue of personal responsibility and consumer demand. So they've really sought very aggressively and very successfully to convince us that any problems that there are with excessive use of plastics and plastic wastes is our fault as consumers for demanding them, and also that the only problem there really to worry about is plastics that are improperly disposed of. So it's really sort of erasing the whole issue of excessive production as a problem in and of itself.
0: The reality is that most plastic is single use based on the current processing system we have. Some types are too expensive to process, while others are too complicated to sort. And in most cases, it's still cheaper to make new plastic than to reuse old material. Another question at the center of this debate is who actually pays for plastic after it's thrown away. Right now, much of that cost falls on local governments through trash collection, landfills, and recycling programs. Some states are now pushing extended producer responsibility laws that would shift more of that financial burden back onto the companies producing these items.
1: The idea of extended producer responsibility laws is to change that dynamic by putting the cost back onto the industry, the companies that are making and selling plastic, which would not only relieve a big fiscal burden on local and state governments, but would also begin to change the incentives for industry and maybe reduce some of the motivation that they have to make and sell more and more single-use plastic.
0: Gardner is quick to point out that this isn't about eliminating every form of plastic. Many medical devices, technologies, and safety products depend on the material. Her argument is that the conversation often gets distracted by those essential uses, while ignoring the huge volume of disposable items that are being created purely for profit.
1: I think it's just important to remember that we can separate these things out, right? And that the essential uses can stay, but it doesn't mean that we need all of the unnecessary junk that we're throwing in the trash, you know, 5 minutes after it comes into our house.
0: Part of what makes this shift feel so normal is that many people don't remember what life was like before plastic. Decades ago, big companies like Coca-Cola operated large reusable networks where glass bottles were collected, cleaned, and refilled. Those systems disappeared, not because they stopped working, but because plastic bottles became more profitable.
1: It was cheaper for the company, but it wasn't cheaper in total. What happened was that Coke no longer had to deal with the empties, but local governments and state governments all across the country had to deal with the empties. So if this cost were pushed back onto the books of the company, that would change the equation of exactly how cheap plastic is, and which would in turn obviously change the equation of why it is used so frequently.
0: Gardner argues that plastic didn't take over modern life just because people loved the convenience. It grew because it creates massive profits for industry, even if many of the long-term invisible costs were pushed onto public systems and our environment. For many years, the conversation around plastics

0: been about individual consumer choices. The water bottle you buy, the plastic bags for shopping, the recycling bin you sort. Gardner says the bigger question is why private corporations are working so hard to make sure plastic keeps flowing in the first place. To learn more about this topic and our guest, journalist Beth Gardner, head to viewpointsradio.org. 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Our studio manager is Jay Silvers. I'm Gary Price.
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8: From late-night TV to TikTok feeds, political jokes are everywhere. Comedians help shape how many Americans process elections, politicians, and the constant news cycle. But at a time when people can barely agree on basic facts, what does political comedy even do anymore? Is it changing minds or just giving people another way to root for their side? Patrick Giammario, Associate Professor of Political Science at the University of North Carolina at Greensboro, says comedy and politics have long gone hand in hand.
9: We can go all the way back to the ancient Greeks, where there would be, we have some famous playwrights, in particular Aristophanes, who's a comic playwright who would write plays and put on plays that would make fun of the Athenian democracy, the role of leaders, of the role of war fighting, and whether or not going to war was a good idea or not. And, you know, the form that laughing at politics has taken throughout history has changed. I mean, like I said, you can kind of think about comedy in the ancients, kind of the role of humor and wit become more important kind of in the early modern period and modern period and all the way up to the present, where we have nightly entertainment oriented around making fun of politicians and political events.
8: In the U.S., political satire dates back to the country's founding. Benjamin Franklin used humor to criticize British rule. And by the 1800s, political cartoons were helping shape public opinion at a time when many adults couldn't read. However, the biggest change happened in the 1970s, when Johnny Carson brought political jokes into mainstream late-night TV during Watergate.
10: There was a time when everyone read their local paper, they had it delivered to their doorstep. Everybody, you know, watched the same couple channels on TV. Everybody watched Johnny Carson, and then they talk about it the next day at the water cooler and so forth. And so if Johnny Carson did make political jokes, they would have to be the kinds of political jokes that were palatable to a general audience. And so there was probably less polarization in terms of both news coverage topics and also the kinds of jokes that were deemed acceptable.
8: That's Anthony Fowler, a professor in the Harris School of Public Policy at the University of Chicago. He says that with the sheer number of traditional and social media outlets available now, audiences can easily find political comedy that aligns with their views and beliefs. And the people who tend to break through are often the ones who pick a side and stick to it.
10: It used to be the case that if you saw a comedian, it was because one of a few outlets put them on TV. You know, Comedy Central or HBO decided that this person was funny enough and acceptable enough for mass consumption. And now there are many more and easier ways to find comedians that you like and so forth. So I think, you know, so I think what's the state of political comedy? Like, in some ways, it's good in that it's easier for comedians to get out there and have their voices heard. It's easier for consumers to find things that interest them. But it also means that we're in this highly polarized era where at the water cooler, there's nobody, you can't say like, oh, hey, did you catch that special last night or whatever, right? Nobody's watching the same thing. People are segmented.
8: Many of today's most popular late night hosts and comedians have also taken a very clear position against President Trump. He's been the center of political satire for years, but the volume of content has only grown during his second term. But after years of the same punchlines, some people say the material is starting to feel a little worn out.
9: Until, I would say, the 2024 election, there had been this kind of theory on the left, kind of the broad center left in this country, kind of from the Democratic Party through kind of big media, Hollywood, which said that the way to beat Trump was to laugh at him, especially around 2016. This huge proliferation of political satire programs on networks like Comedy Central, but then also the elevation of political comedians to programs that had previously been fairly unpolitical. So the biggest example of this would be Stephen Colbert. And this really persisted for about a decade, right? Well, again, this kind of faith that I think many on the center left had that if we only laugh at him, he'll go away.
8: Clearly, that plan didn't work. But big names like Stephen Colbert and Jimmy Kimmel continue to make Trump a central part of their monologues. But they're also dealing with a level of political backlash that feels different than before. CBS announced last summer that it was canceling Colbert's show, and the last episode recently aired. Meanwhile, Kimmel's been accused by the president and first lady of inciting violence over jokes he made before the White House correspondents' dinner. Beyond the blowback and the headlines, a bigger question remains. Are audiences actually enjoying this content?
9: This is a moment in which Colbert and Kimmel and basically kind of any of these big media, any of these comedians who are hosted on big media platforms who have staked out an oppositional attitude towards Trump are quite weak. This isn't to say that there aren't folks sort of pushing back on these things, right? Of course, you know, Kimmel sort of famously saved his job about 6 months ago when there was kind of this mass uprising of anger in the aftermath of Disney or ABC kind of temporarily canceling his or postponing putting his show on hiatus after being attacked by the administration. But I think on the whole, I think the Trump administration is attacking these programs at a moment when they've already become quite weak, when the popular social base supporting them just simply isn't what it was a decade ago.
8: Over the last 10 years, the popularity of late-night TV has lost ground to streaming and short-form platforms like YouTube and TikTok. But regardless of views and ratings, Giammario and Fowler argue that politicians may disagree with or even condemn jokes made at their expense, but they shouldn't use their power or influence to silence them. Just one day after Trump called for Kimmel's firing on Truth Social, the FCC announced a review of all of ABC's broadcast licenses. To some critics, the timing felt hard to ignore. In a country built around free speech protections, the debate ultimately goes beyond comedy. It's about whether people can publicly mock those in power without fearing retribution.
10: It's a legal, principled First Amendment kind of argument, which is, we certainly would not want to live in a world where government officials were explicitly censoring or silencing any kind of speech that they don't like, whether it's comedy or something else. I think that is a concerning trend. If there's an explicit effort from government officials to silence people and censor people in general, if on the other hand, you know, Trump is just kind of reacting and sharing his opinion and saying like, oh, I don't find Jimmy Kimmel very funny and here's why, I don't see anything obviously wrong with that. And if Jimmy Kimmel's ratings have gone down because everyone who's moderate to conservative stopped watching him, then it kind of makes sense that the network would not want to continue the show.
8: And while audiences are entitled to support or not support any political comedy they choose, Giammario believes conservatives may come to regret pushing back against comedians the way they have.
9: While the Trump administration and its allies may be sort of celebrating the cancellation of Stephen Colbert and Colbert's program and perhaps salivating at the prospect of getting Jimmy Kimmel off the air, this might be something that they come to regret. You know, much of the laughter that was produced by political comedy, particularly during the first Trump term, kind of has functioned less to weaken Trump and his allies and actually sort of diffuses many tensions and frustrations that everyday citizens have with politicians, with the political system, with the economic situation. And it diffuses them in kind of a safe manner. People are kind of frustrated with the way politics is. They go watch a political comedy show, they laugh a little bit, and they go to bed and they're kind of relaxed, right? And if you sort of take that release valve away from them by canceling or threatening political comedians on ABC or CBS, now all of a sudden people don't have a kind of safe, quote unquote, safe way to sort of release that energy and frustration and tension.
8: At its best, political comedy offers more than just a distraction from today's political climate. It helps make sense of a complicated moment, holds power to account, and offers people a different way to engage with the news.
9: The ability to make fun of and laugh at the expense of powerful political figures and institutions is an essential feature of any sort of free political culture, right? Comedy makes entrenched hierarchies of power and conventional patterns of acting, you know, it makes them appear ridiculous, at least for a moment. And so this is a way in which citizens kind of break out of established habits of seeing, hearing, and thinking about the world. And because it's an experience through which it becomes possible to kind of see ourselves and one another in new ways, I think it's essential to any kind of democratic political project of building a more equal and just and fair society.
8: To find out more about Patrick Giammario, Anthony Fowler, and all of our featured guests, visit viewpointsradio.org. For more behind the scenes, check out Viewpoints Radio on X, Facebook, and Instagram. This segment was written and produced by Grace Galanti. Our executive producer is Amira Zaveri. Our studio manager is Jay Silvers. I'm Marty Peterson.
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15: This is Viewpoints Explained. I'm Ebony McMorris. More couples are adding an extra item to their wedding to-do list: premarital counseling. A recent survey by The Knot found that out of 17,000 engaged or just married couples, about a third went to couples therapy. For Gen Zers, this number is higher at 39%, and the demand is growing. Data from mental health tech company Headway shows that family and couples therapy appointments increased by more than 50% over the last 2 years. Once seen as a last-ditch effort to save a failing marriage, couples therapy is now viewed as a way to maintain a healthy and happy partnership. And it's not just about avoiding divorce. Many people say they don't want to repeat the patterns they saw in their parents' marriages. One upside is that therapy offers a neutral and supportive space to have difficult conversations about common relationship issues like where money is being spent or how couples talk to each other in moments of conflict. Experts say that while premarital therapy can fix a relationship, it can help couples gain the right tools as they move into this next chapter. And for a growing number of young people, it's becoming just as important as picking a venue or choosing what's on the menu. That's Viewpoints Explained for this week. More in a moment.

0: Welcome to Culture Crash, where we examine what's new and old in entertainment. So often, when it comes to pop culture, it's all about what's shiny and new. Trailers for the biggest movies of the summer, push notifications for a new show, and billboards boasting about the latest albums from music's hottest stars. But there is, of course, a beauty in going back and revisiting an old favorite. For instance, did you know that Breaking Bad is just still streaming on Netflix? I often cite it as my favorite show of all time, and it was recently calling to me from its little window for a rewatch. The series, which ran from 2008 to 2013, aired just 62 episodes, but managed to become one of TV's biggest successes of all time. The series won 16 Primetime Emmy Awards, including 2 for Outstanding Drama Series, as well as 4 for Bryan Cranston, 3 for Aaron Paul, and 2 for Anna Gunn. Breaking Bad also gave audiences what I consider to be the greatest single season of all time, with its 5th and final. Endings can be tricky for shows. Audiences are often in love with the long game on TV and seem to balk at endings more than they embrace them. But Breaking Bad, with all of its intricate plots and richly satisfying characters, is an absolute exception to that trend. All 16 episodes in its final season serve a purpose, and not a note is missing. The season aired over 2 years, and even that somehow worked out in the show's favor, with its stunning mid-season cliffhanger keeping audiences on edge for 11 long months in 2012 and 2013. The show's final 3 episodes, Ozymandias, Granite State, and Felina, defied audience expectations for plotting, climaxing earlier than we expected, and then paying that off with an icy penultimate episode and a second climax of a series finale. Revisiting it all these years later proves just how right critics and audiences were to celebrate the show's ending so thoroughly. And it's always just sitting there on our TVs, waiting to be devoured all over again. I'm Evan Rook.
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2: 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I'd act

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99. Good morning and welcome to Sunday. Hope you're enjoying your weekend. It's just after 9 o'clock as we get things going this morning. We're glad to have you along. I'm Steve Hall. This is the new one from Riley Green called Change My Mind. High 99. Good morning and happy Sunday, everybody.

99, getting the day off to a rather rainy start. Scattered showers and thunderstorms in the forecast through the early afternoon hours. Maybe it'll clear up later today. We'll check the details of the forecast in just a couple of minutes. It's Luke Combs, Sleepless in a Hotel Room. I-99. Good morning, everybody.

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moderate showers and thunderstorms in the forecast until early this afternoon, then clearing off. Today's high only about 77 degrees. Then partly cloudy skies overnight tonight, the low 56. Great day for your Monday. Sunny skies, high of 76 degrees. Sunshine Tuesday, Wednesday, and Thursday. Chance of rain back in the forecast by Tuesday. Temperatures warming to the mid-80s by Thursday. Downtown, 69 degrees to start the new day with Cody Johnson. Here's the fall, 599.

0: 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Pretty much about, you know, going back to a relationship, but knowing you shouldn't, and so I hope you guys like it.
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10: All right, sunshine, blue skies, windows down. 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

99, up and at 'em, everybody. It's Sunday, the final day of your weekend. Get out and make the most of this day. 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We've got more great music for you, like this one from Morgan Wallen. Here's Don't Wait, 99.

99, waking up to a brand new day. It's Sunday morning and just after 10 o'clock. We welcome you aboard. Hope you're enjoying your weekend. I'm Steve Hall. Here's Thomas Rhett with Jordan Davis and Ain't a Bad Life. 599. Good morning, everybody.

5.99. We've got rain in the forecast for the next couple of hours. Hopefully things will clear off later this afternoon. Monday is looking really nice. We've got details coming up in just a couple minutes. Here's newcomer Max McDowell. Better me for you. 5.99. Good morning.

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I-99. If you've got outdoor activities you want to take part in today, you might want to wait till later this afternoon. We've got scattered showers and thunderstorms until early afternoon, then clearing skies. Today's high, a very comfortable 77 degrees, about an 80% chance of rain over the next couple of hours. Turning partly cloudy tonight and good sleeping weather with tonight's low dropping down to 56. Mostly sunny for your Monday, high of only 76 degrees. Enjoy it. Downtown, 70 degrees with Hudson Westbrook and House again. I-99.

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miles on it. 599. You may have forgotten, but today is Flag Day. So get old glory and wave it proudly. Tell everybody you're proud to be an American. 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
1: High 99, where we're heading toward lunchtime on your Sunday. It's just after 11 o'clock, and we're glad to have you along here. It's High Myers now with Ends of the Earth. High 99. From the side.

0: something.
1: I-99. Well, once we get the rain out of the way, the weather is going to shape up very nicely for the first few days of the week. We've got details of the forecast coming up for you in just a couple minutes. This is Chase Matthew, Darlin', High 99.

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1: High 99. Still a chance of showers and thunderstorms over the next couple of hours. About an 80% chance of rain, with clearing skies later this afternoon. And very comfortable temperature-wise. High only 77 degrees. Partly cloudy. Cool tonight. The low 56. Mostly sunny tomorrow. The high 76 degrees. Sunny on Tuesday with a high of 79. Then a chance of showers and thunderstorms, but sunshine Wednesday and Thursday. Highs in the low 80s. Downtown, we're looking at 71 degrees. Listening to Jordan Davis. Here's Turn This Truck Around. High 99.

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Well, if you're looking for a pet, go to our website, hi99.com, and meet our Heritage Animal Hospital Tale of the Week. That's Stitch smiling back at you. Stitch is a terrier chow mix. 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Remember, mention Hi-99 to get 10% off your adoption fee. Stitch, our Tale of the Week, brought to you by the Heritage Animal Hospital. Now, Jason Aldean from Hi-99. She said,

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5:99. Well, today we say happy birthday to the U.S. Army, established on this date back in 1775. Yeah, the Army is older than the country actually is. Also celebrating a birthday today, your president, Donald J. Trump, 80 years old today. 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

99. It's just past 12 noon on a Sunday. It's lunchtime across the valley, so scrounge yourself a little something to eat. We'll keep playing the music you like so much. This fella just turned 41 the other day. It's Chris Young, until the last one dies. High 99. Good afternoon and happy Sunday.

99.9, where we're into the last week of spring. Summer officially arrives next Sunday, June 21st. I got a feeling much like summer over the next couple of days. Very comfortable temperatures. We got the details of the weather coming up in a couple of minutes. It's Luke Combs, Sleepless in a Hotel Room, 599.

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Still a chance of showers and thunderstorms in the forecast over the next couple of hours, but clearing skies expected later this afternoon as we head for a high of 77 degrees. Tonight, partly cloudy skies, the low 56, mostly sunny and mild on your Monday, high only 76 degrees, and sunshine Tuesday, Wednesday, Thursday with a slight chance of a few showers and thunderstorms. Downtown, 72 degrees. Here's Bailey Zimmerman for High 99.

99. We've got about a week to get the perfect Father's Day gift lined up. Father's Day is next Sunday, June 21st. 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Ella Langley, choosing Texas, I-99. 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

I-99, we mentioned a little earlier, today is Flag Day. It's also Children's Day, so have fun with the kids. It's National Strawberry Shortcake Day, and for those who need a little help to make it through the day, it's National Bourbon Day. Yeah, National Bourbon Day. All I can say to that is, amen. Shaboozy and Jelly Roll from High 99.

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It's just after 1 o'clock on your Sunday, the final day of your weekend. 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

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Hoping to move the rain out of here before too much longer, maybe some sunshine later this afternoon. Get out and enjoy it. The weekend is almost over, as time's a-ticking. 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

0: 99. Still a chance of showers and thunderstorms across the valley, but rain should be moving out before too much longer. Clearing skies this afternoon and very comfortable temperature-wise, high only 77. Partly cloudy tonight, the low down to a comfortable 56. Mostly sunny, mild tomorrow, high of 76 degrees. Downtown, it's 73 degrees. Celebrating the weekend with me and a beer. Here's Chris Jansen from High 99.
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guys in NASCAR headed to the Pocono Super Speedway from today's race, Pocono in Pennsylvania. 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
1: 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Sure, do appreciate it. Be back tomorrow to help you kick off the new work week. In the meantime, enjoy your weekend. Keep yourself safe, happy, and healthy, and we'll talk again soon. There's Riley Green from High 99.

Hi 99. Hi there, I'm Rob. Thank you for being here this afternoon. This hour, Luke Combs, Ella Langley, and the latest from Kane Brown. It's a song called Woman. This is Cody Johnson, Hi 99.

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So when she was a kid, Ella Langley got her mom's Fleetwood Mac vinyls, as the kids call them. The rest of us just say the records. And she would listen to those before going to school every day. She said she loves Stevie Nicks' writing and the way she does her melodies. I tell you, I could say the same thing about Ella Langley. I think her music is just ear candy. Here's Choosin' Texas, I-99. Just when

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I-99, wake up tomorrow morning with Party Marty. He'll be here. Dumb Criminals, just after 7 as well. Here's Thomas Rhett and Jordan Davis on I-99.

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1: Everybody's got a problem, so do I. But we ain't gonna solve them on a Saturday night. I just put a paycheck in the bank.

Y99, thank you for being here this afternoon. I'm Rob. This hour, Max McNown, Luke Bryan, the latest from him. It's a song called Country and She Knows It, and Riley Green and Ella Langley. Right now, it's Hudson Westbrook and House Again.

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It's more of a survey. And, you know, we got some bribo for you if you do that. 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
6: It's the changing their lives, and I know that can sound crazy when we're talking about hair removal. 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

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Hi there, I'm Rob. On the way, Mayor Sackbun improving the buses, or I should say the bus routes in town. Details next. This is Riley Green and Ella Langley. Having to

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I-99. So if you use the buses here in Terre Haute, you might be getting some new shelters to hang out in while you wait for them, which is going to be good when we get into the fall and winter next year, especially if we get some snow. Mayor Sackbun announced on his Facebook page that 5 bus shelters are going to be replaced this year. Those would be the ones at 12th and Lockport, Dreiser Square, Brown and Wabash, Greenwood Manor, and 7th and Spang. So there you have it. They should tear out the old ones at the end of September and put the new ones in at the beginning of October. Here's Luke Combs in Days Like These, High 99.

wiped out, it'll sit right here on this land. And you could leave town a rich man. And he said, boys, whatever you're offering,

Hi 99. Hi there, I'm Rob. Thanks for being here this afternoon. This hour, Justin Moore, Ella Langley, and Chase Matthews. This is Jordan Davis. Turn that truck around. Actually, it's called Turn This Truck Around. It's Hi 99.

Hi 99. Hi there, I'm Rob. So how is Keith Urban dealing with his breakup from Nicole Kidman? Well, he apparently used retail therapy in spa days. A source says that he just dropped a small fortune to get ready for his tour and all the promo that goes along with it. So, I don't know. I tell you, if I had been married to Nicole Kidman, breaking up would be hard. Justin Moore here on High 99.

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I-99. Hi there, it's Rob. What are you doing next Saturday? Well, now you have plans. You got to join us at Wine on the Wabash, Fairbanks Park, Saturday night, June 20th. If you get your tickets in advance, they're only $15. It's a great night of family, music, fun, wine, food. And did I say music? Our own Henry Lee Summer and his homecoming show this summer. We are doing that. Also performing American Fools Band, which is a John Mellencamp tribute, and the Tommy Kelly Band. I've been seeing them throw some chatter up on the social media sites that they're going to be playing it. Join us. I'll be there. I would love to meet you. This is the latest from Ella Langley. It's called Be Her.

0: 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It's pretty much about, you know, going back to a relationship, but knowing you shouldn't, and so I hope you guys like it.
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Hi 99. Hi there, it's Rob. You know, we've had about 6 inches of rain in parts of the Wabash Valley in the past week. So, of course, the area is under a flood warning. Tell you what, the flood warning for Terre Haute going to expire on Tuesday morning and Tuesday evening for Montezuma. And, you know, so that's what we're dealing with at the moment. And if you're dealing with driving through some high water, remember, turn around, don't drown. That's how a lot of people get into trouble. They think they can cross some high water, and they can't. Here's Chris Young on High 99.

Hi 99. Hi there, I'm Rob. Thanks for being here. This hour, Morgan Wallen, also Luke Combs, and the new one from Jason Aldean. It's a song called Don't Tell On Me. We got that coming up for you. Right now, this is Shaboozy and Jelly Roll on Hi 99.

drunk. High 99. Hi there, I'm Rob. Thanks for being here. This is Jason Aldean. And how far does a goodbye go?

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Hi, 99. Hi there, I'm Rob. 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

I-99, wake up with the most recognizable voice in Terre Haute Radio Monday morning. It's Party Marty. Dumb Criminals coming up just after 7 tomorrow morning, so make sure you're tuned in and checking them out. Luke Combs, Sleepless in a Hotel Room on High 99.

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I-99. Hi there, I'm Rob, and we are a week away from an evening of fun, friends, and music, and delicious wine. It's Wine on the Wabash Fairbanks Park next Saturday. 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Henry Lee Summer and his homecoming show here in Terre Haute, our big headline performer. Also, John Mellencamp Tribute American Fools Band and the Tommy Kelly Band on the list. 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

I-99, this hour, the new one from John Party, Boots Off, also Ella Langley and Max McNown. This is Chris Jansen, Me and a Beer on I-99.

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I-99, I see a blurb here that says that McDonald's is bringing back their hot apple pie. I didn't know it ever went away, although I wonder if that means they're going to, like, fry it. They used to deep fry it instead of bake it. I'm going to check into that. I'll have an answer for you next here at High 99.

Hi 99. Hi there, it's Rob. 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Yes, to celebrate America's 250th birthday, McDonald's will be deep frying their apple pie. That's the one they're bringing back. Ooh, so delicious. 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Feel the burn in your mouth. Here's Max McNown.

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Hi, 99. I'm Rob. Thank you for spending your evening with me. I will see you tomorrow afternoon at 3 o'clock, where I usually am all week. And don't forget to wake up with Party Marty tomorrow morning. He will get you to work or school with a smile on your face. This is Cody Johnson. It's the fall on High 99. I've been

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9: Hi, everyone. A nice night settling in. We're looking at clear skies, cooler weather, dropping down to about 60. Then for tomorrow, as we kick off the weekend, it looks good. Partly sunny, highs in the mid-80s. We are looking for showers and storms tomorrow night, 68 to low. Early showers and storms on Sunday and cooler highs, mid-70s. From WTWO, your local weather authority, I'm meteorologist Jesse Walker.
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